you know you're in the House of Hair now. This is Dee Snider, and let's keep this chairman thing going with something that's going to sting. But you're going to love it. Let's keep it going with the sting of the scorpions. Don't believe her. You're in my house, headbangers. Go ahead, be as lewd and loud as you like. In other words, turn this mother up!

0: was for all you lucky suckers out there hanging in the hot tub with a beautiful girl as you listen to the HOH. More specifically, it went out to Monty and Michelle, who are soaking their cares away as they bang away amongst the bubbles. And I do mean a bang. So, are you looking for someone to hang and bang with? Well, check out the House of Hair Facebook page for some like-minded metal fiends and like away. All right, I'm back in a sec with my request of the week. The House of Hair will be right back.
1: The House.
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13: You bastards!
0: Sorry, but D-Side are here with my request of the week, or as my metal maidens call it, meeting D's highest standard. Damn right my voluptuous vixens. If I like it, I play it, but when I love it, I feature it. 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This one came in from Elvin Posey in New Orleans, listening to WKBU Bayou 95.7. He says, D, I've been a Y&T fan since the 70s and saw them many times. They always blew me away. I saw Y&T open for Twisted Sister in 1984, and it was one of the best shows by both bands I ever saw. I was headbanging so hard, I cut my arm and had to get stitches after the show and still have the scar. I wear my battle scar proudly. If you could play something from that era from Y&T, I'd really appreciate it. Show all the Y&T versions what they've been missing out on. Thanks again for all the years of great music. I'm so happy that I've discovered a real rock show for real rock fans. All right, Elvin, if you're leaving it up to me, let's play something that honors all the good folks down in New Orleans who suffered through Hurricane Katrina way back when, and especially those who are still feeling the effects today. Those are scars that will never go away. I pulled this one out from deep down in the HOH vault. It's a bit of Y&T rare hair for Elvin and Nola on the House of Hair. It's called Hell or High Water. Put those volume knobs as high as they go.

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is where the hair is. 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That was Lay It Down from your favorite metal rodents, Rat, right there on the House of Hair. I'm Dee Snider, and this next one is for all you crazies who listen each and every week. I am humbled by your loyalty and, well, your good taste. You're welcome. This is a HOH killer clone that you didn't even know was a killer clone from Quiet Riot. It's Mama, We're All Crazy Now. 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

0: You're in the House of Hair, baby. 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I'm Dee Snider. Damn glad to meet you. 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You can handle it. More HOH is up after this. Stay around.
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0: Well, at least we are in our minds. You're tuned into the House of Hair, and I'm Dee Snider with a sweet set of metal to scratch your itch and kick off the rust. I just gave you a hint to all three songs coming up, so let's roll. This is the cult's Sweet Soul Sister. Crank it up!

0: going all the way back to 1977, Sin After Sin album for Diamonds and Rust from Judas Priest. This is the HOH, D-Side here, and I'm going to throw a fresh hour of the metal your way as soon as I freshen up my makeup and pull on a new pair of spandex. While I'm primping, there's lots for you to do at housefaironline.com. More metal and more House of Hair is coming up next. 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
4: Head banging in the HOH. That goes together like Aquanet and Maybelline. Like Slash in a leather top hat. Like Gene Simmons and insanely inappropriate tweets. I'm Dee Snider, and this orgy of over-the-top noise called The House of Hair continues this hour with Sammy Hagar, AC/DC, and more. But first, it's my third degree. This is where I play three in a row, and you figure out what ties them together. I ain't even giving you a hint on these next three. It's basically a third degree for third graders. And it starts off with a killer clone of Grand Funk's number one single, We're an American Band, done by film director, writer, and musician Robert Cummings. Well, you might know him better as Rob Zombie. His version kicks ass, so crank it up. You're in the House of Hair, people. More cowbell!

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0: It's funny, yet it still rocks. The one and only Spinal Tap doing America right there on the House of Hair. I'm Designer. Before that, you heard Tough and Rob Zombie. That was the Third Degree, and if you don't guess it, then you, my friend, are way ahead of yourself on the partying and will definitely end up passed out in a heap somewhere while someone draws a Hitler mustache on your face with permanent marker and records it for YouTube.
1: Yes, do it.
0: So I'm coming back with the reveal and some Jackal. The House of Hair will be right back.
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0: Hello, bangers! You're listening to the House of Hair. Dee Snider here, and I gave you the Third Degree right before the break. I played Spinal Tap's America, American Hair Band from Tough, and Rob Zombie's version of We're an American Band. The answer to the Third Degree is... Survey says...
15: America!
0: Now I promise you, Jackal, and Jackal ye shall have. Get down on me right now, right here, on the H-O-H, and keep it turned up!

enough, new thing. Shake those mullets, my minions, because you're in the house of hair. Isn't D. Snyder in request? Yeah, I've got him. Like this one from Sandy Weston. D, I want you to play something off Def Leppard's Pyromania CD other than the three songs that every station in the world plays. Die Hard the Hunter is such a kick-ass song. You know, when I get asked by a diehard Def Leppard fan for Die Hard the Hunter, it's like a symbiotic soup begging to be devoured. Or maybe I just like this song. Here in the HOH, my pretties, fire it up!

0: 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You just heard Pat Travers' boom boom on the HOH. This is Dee Snider, and you need to head to housefaironline.com right this second. 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It's three in a row. 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
11: You're rocking. It's the House of Hair.
0: Stand up if you counted, headbangers. This is the House of Hair. I'm Dee Snider, sliding down to the Greasy Roots of Metal. This week, we're honoring the late Jimi Hendrix. This guitar god was an innovator, an influence, an icon, and an irreplaceable force on the rock scene both then and now. Even though his solo career only lasted 4 short years, his influence is spanning generations. He is arguably the greatest guitarist of all time. I can't argue with that, and most of today's players would agree. In his day, Eric Clapton was widely recognized as the best in the business, but when Clapton saw Jimmy play in London, he seriously considered hanging up his axe because he felt so inadequate when compared to what he saw and heard.
12: We're not worthy!
0: Every metal fan should bow down and pay tribute to Hendrix because he was the first person to use the previously undesirable sound of amplifier feedback in his music, on purpose and beautifully. God love him. He played with the Isley Brothers and Little Richard, as well as some blues bands, before bursting onto the scene in 1967 at the Monterey Pop Festival. And just 2 years later, he headlined Woodstock and the Isle of Wight festivals. While still at the pinnacle of the music scene, Hendrix died of barbiturate-related asphyxia at the age of 27, just terrible. It's tough not to think about all the incredible music that died with him and wonder what he would have gone on to create if he was still alive today. Jimmy was posthumously inducted into the Rock and Roll Hall of Fame in 1992 and has 3 albums on Rolling Stone's 100 Greatest Albums of All Time list. Let's hear why. You're in the House of Hair, down in the Greasy Roots of Metal, paying tribute to Jimi Hendrix. Now move over, Rover, and let Jimmy take over.

0: just heard three from some of the best of all time, AC/DC, Sammy Hagar, and Jimi Hendrix. You're definitely in the house. I'm Dee Snider, the guy who gives you what you need each and every week, whether you want it or not. I even take care of you high-maintenance types by playing your requests. So if you're a pushy bastard, I mean the demanding kind, head over to HouseHairOnline.com and tell me what song or artist will make you happy, and I'm on it. All right, 2 hours down, one more to go. Get ready. I'm coming at you right after this.
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6: Sub-air. It's time to make the metal. It's the House of Hair.
5: This powder keg is lit and ready to blow, headbangers. D-Side here in the House of Hair will be firing up your summer parties for one more hour with Pantera, Slaughter, Dio, and more. And it starts right now with a request and a hair pair from Tesla. The request came in from Josh. He says, "Hi, D, I would like to hear Tesla's Modern Day Cowboy because the song simply kicks ass. It's metal for the Wild Wild West, baby. If it ain't metal, it's crap." Well, you got that right, Josh. It's metal for the Wild Wild West from the Wild Wild West, and it certainly does kick some wild, wild ass. This is the Wild Wild H.O.H. Now, giddy up, metalheads!

0: I tried to tuck my hair up under my cap once, the cap almost exploded. D's not here, and I just wrapped up a hair pair from Tesla with a killer clone of Signs on the House of Hair. When you're looking for signs to clue you in on what's up in old school metal, hit me up on Facebook and Twitter. Search for House of Hair with D. Snider, give it a like, and whammy, you're officially in the know. Now sit tight and warm up your air guitar. I'm back in a flash.
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0: Hey everybody, it's me, D. Snider, host of the HOH. So how many times have you said, if there was only a way I could get D. Snider to record a personalized video message for a friend, family member, or coworker? Survey says, never! But now that I've used my mind powers to plant the idea in your brain, let me tell you about Cameo. 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All you gotta do is book the Cameo video, tell me some basic info on who and what the message is for, and voila! 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
9: No whips allowed. It's the House of Hair.
0: The weather is hot and the guitars are smoldering here in the House of Hair. Thank God for this fan of my Johnson. I call her Clarice. D's not here, and this next one was voted the 55th greatest guitar solo ever by Guitar World magazine. Not the 54th, not the 56th, the 55th, damn it. You're in the HOH, so get your air guitar fingers limbered up, because here comes Joe Satriani's Satch Boogie. It's time to

See, I don't just play the stuff you know here on the HOH. I go deep, even if it's Night Ranger. Deep D. Snyder here, and that last one was called 4 in the Morning. So are you in the mood for some D.O.? I knew you were good people, but when would you ever say no to some D.O.? All right, it's time to make the metal. Where else but the House of Hair?

0: At the closest to heaven some of you whack jobs may ever get, you just heard Slaughter's Fly to the Angels on the House of Hair. This is D. Simon. I got to fly to the bathroom to release a bowl of snakes.
1: That's just gross.
0: Stick around.
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13: You ever seen a grown man naked?
0: 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Consider yourself warned. Here in the HOH, and this is Cinderella. Click your Bic and light it up.

0: Oh, hell yeah! Throwing your summer celebrations into overdrive with Pantera. This is the HOH. I warned you about the whiplash, didn't I? He's not here. And if you want me to hurt you, I mean, if you want me to play something hard and heavy, yeah, that's it, then head over to HouseFairOnline.com right now and submit a request. I'm more than happy to play something to bang your head by. Okay, I'm almost out of here, but not before I reach into my bag of tricks for one more banger. Don't even twitch till I get back.
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0: Metal! Now, the House of Hair is engineered by Metal Mick McCabe, produced by Dwight Coolman, and the executive producer is Mama Metal and founder of the show, Pam Edwards. I'm V. Snyder, and I'm slamming the door on this debauchery for a week. But you know I'll be back for more. Now, I've got a request for some rare hair to take us out from Ricky in Anadarko, Oklahoma, who listens on KKZU 101.7 The Zoo. My headbanging HOH staff asked Ricky why this one, and he said, because they made metal heavier and more solid. Really? Ricky also said that he thought I was the king of all metal vocalists, so I'd say he's spot on with his assessments. And now you know how his request made it to the top of the heap. Just keeping it real here on the House of Hair, Ricky, and it don't get any more real than this. If it ain't metal, it's crap! Here's Brittany Fox with Girl School. See you next week!

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0: 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God bless you all. Have a great new year. Keep rocking. 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
3: Hey, man, I'm freaking out. 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

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I come home on Friday, I had to tell my landlady I done lost my job. 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

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I said, "But I'm tired.

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0: Yeah, looks like we got a little Saturday Night Live action going tonight. Needless to say, we're all very pleased to be back. You ready to do some damage here?
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0: 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Instead of 10 and 2, try putting your hands at 11 and 1. 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
3: 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Like sunshine coming on.
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4: 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It's going to be positive.
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3: This is Issues Today, a look at the challenges that face us all. Here's Bob Gourley.
4: Welcome. It's good to have you with us. Today, Brian Walsh details changes in student loan rules. Needy Singhvi talks about how to appraise jewelry without getting ripped off. Plus, Dr. Jennifer Quammen on summer pet safety. This is Issues Today. Student loans have become a big controversy, particularly since I think there are so many changes. And we're going to talk today to Brian Walsh, who is SoFi's head of advice and planning, about some of those changes. Brian, good to have you with us today.
5: Yeah, thank you so much for having me.
4: This is probably the biggest change in the student loan program in history, isn't it?
5: You know, it is. And I think for the first time in 5 or 6 years, we finally have clarity when it comes to student loans. So although there's a lot of changes, at least now everyone can make decisions moving forward.
4: Yeah, I guess from that, it sounds like you think this is a good thing in a lot of ways.
5: You know, I think it's one of those things where as a financial planner, the best thing that we can have is clarity, because that allows us to weigh the options and make the best decision moving forward. And when there's uncertainty, it's really hard to make decisions. And most of the time, people end up delaying things. So in that regard, I think it's very good because people can take action now.
4: Well, great. Tell us some of the changes, because there are a lot of them.
5: Yeah, I would say breaking it down into two buckets is the most helpful thing. Bucket number one would be people who are still going to school and need to borrow money from the federal government. And then bucket number two would be people who already have their student loans and are repaying them. So for that first bucket, for people taking out federal student loans, the biggest change is that there's caps and limits in place now for how much you can borrow from the federal government. So undergraduate students are largely unaffected, but if you're going to get a graduate degree or if you're a parent taking out federal student loans, there's caps in place now that'll limit how much you can borrow.
4: And that has not been the case before, right?
5: Yeah, that is correct. So in the past, if you're going to graduate school or if you're a parent taking out student loans, it was limited to the cost of attendance. And that's going to be, you know, vary by institution and things like that. Now we have hard caps in place that limit how much people can borrow.
4: Yeah, and that's going to be important. As far as paying it back, there's a couple of different options people have regarding that, don't they?
5: Yeah, you're right. That's the second group. So before, you had access to the standard repayment plan, which works just like a mortgage, where you have a set payment for a period of time and you pay the loan off. And then in the past, you had several different income-driven repayment options, which basically caps your payment to a percentage of your income. Now you just have one income-driven repayment option. So for the repayment assistance plan, the percentage of your income will actually increase as you make more money. You'll make payments for 20 to 30 years, and then the loan's paid off. So conceptually similar, it's just less options. And realistically, the repayment assistance plan is a bit less generous than plans in the past.
4: Right. And now, how do people access these loans now? Do they go to individual banks? I know the federal government sort of directing it, but how does that work exactly?
5: Yeah, so it would start by filling out the FAFSA as you're going through the financial aid process. And then from there, you'll have access to borrow federal student loans through the federal government. And then for private student loans, that's where you'd go to individual lenders like SoFi, for example, to take out loans on top of your federal student loans.
4: Yeah, and are there any advantages to going with the private as opposed to the government?
5: Yeah, I think You know, the biggest blessing of federal student loans is oftentimes the biggest curse. And that's that everyone who takes out the same type of loan at the same time pays the same rate. And that can be very beneficial to people who, let's say, maybe they don't have a strong credit borrower profile where their debt to income ratio is high, maybe their credit score is low. But for people who are strong borrowers, they can oftentimes get a lower interest rate in the private market compared to what they would pay with federal student loans.
4: Yeah, interesting. And I had thought, and I know a lot of people feel that the federal government was the only thing involved, that there were not any more private loans. So is there kind of a percentage of what's going on with federal as opposed to private?
5: Yeah, I would say a bulk of it still ends up being through federal student loans, but we're starting to see that shift a little bit more in conversations we're having, where more people are turning to private student loans, both because of the caps that are in place, and then with interest rates being more competitive in private student loans, then that becomes a more compelling reason to look towards that direction.
4: So you can shop around as far as that goes. So that... It's good to have that marketplace, I guess, isn't it?
5: Yeah. It is, and I think it's especially true with student loans, because even a 0.25% difference in interest rates, that can be thousands or tens of thousands of dollars when you're talking about the balances that student loans ultimately add up to.
4: Yeah, and I know people that are nearing, I know a person that's near retirement age that's still paying off the loan from many, many years ago. So that still takes place. So when you have that kind of, not creativity, but kind of option that you can have some, you know, leeway as far as interest rates, that type of thing, I think that's a big plus. It's just a matter of people knowing about it, I think, isn't it?
5: Exactly. And I think when it comes to student loans, it's really important to not only consider what your payment's going to be right now, but how much you're going to pay back over the life of the loan. Because sometimes the repayment assistance plan, basing your payment on your income, can seem very attractive. Maybe the payment's lower now, but paying that over the course of 20 to 30 years can be really, really expensive and take a long time.
4: Yeah, right, exactly. Are some of these new rules taking into account inflation, or has that been kind of forgotten at this point?
5: Yeah, I think that's a big challenge of the repayment assistance plan, is not only as you make more money, the percentage of your income that your payment would be based on is higher, but then as your income increases, then your payment's going to increase as well with the same percentage. So as you make more money, as your career advances, then you should really expect for your payments to increase along the way. And that's why it's so important to kind of plan out ahead what's the best option, not only with what I have going on right now, but what's going to happen in the future as well.
4: For those who maybe have their kids that are maybe getting to junior or senior, when should they start researching these loans?
5: Yeah, realistically, this should factor into what college you choose to go to, quite frankly. And we're seeing more conversations now with members that are really looking at college as an investment in future earning power and saying, okay, based on my major, based on the schools, here's the average expected earnings, here's the graduation rate, here's how much I'm willing to borrow, because I want to be able to pay that money back. So student loans and the cost of education should really factor into where you choose to go, how you choose to live, those types of things.
4: Yeah, I remember when my son was looking around one of the colleges, you know, without even breaking a smile, said, you know, we'll be able to give you a $250,000 loan with absolutely no cosign, whatever it is. I was shocked by that, but I guess it does happen. So you really have to shop around, though. That's a good thing. What you're saying.
5: Exactly. And I think college is still a great investment in your future earning power, both on how much you make, career longevity, those types of things. It's just figuring out the right decision on where to go, the right way to pay for it, and then shopping around for your loans.
4: Yeah. And for those who don't want to get into that, you can certainly have your kid go to a community college, which is a lot less expensive, and then transfer for the final 2 years, which is a good way to go for those who are maybe, you know, feeling pinched by all this.
5: Yeah, I have seen a lot more of that over the last few years, just in people choosing to take that approach, maybe people living at home to save on room and board expenses, sure, and really controlling how much they're spending and borrowing.
4: Yeah, it's very important. Well, Brian Walsh, always good to talk to you, and thanks for letting us know about all of these new options that are going on. We appreciate you being on as always.
5: Yeah, thank you so much for the opportunity.
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1: 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It's issues today. Here's Bob.
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2: Wow. Now, Unvault, so that's an app that is using AI to give you that quick determination?
3: Exactly. What we have done is we have trained our AI model on thousands of pieces the data is directly from the manufacturer. So we have the source of truth to understand all your jewelry pieces and how they're constructed. So we can get very accurate on

0: you would want to have the most amount of information possible so you get a good price. But that just does not happen in jewelry. People are really blindsided with the outcome. So Unvault will give you the information, tell you the weight estimation, the carat of gemstones. It'll help you understand your items better. And you know, it's a tool for you to use. So as much information you can give it, it'll give you a better result.
1: Yeah, very much so. You kind of have to know the person you're dealing with, too. That's part of it, isn't it? Choosing the right person, choosing the right company or whatever, right?
0: Absolutely. And we've taken a step forward there, Bob. So now we also buy jewelry from our customers. So obviously, you can understand the estimate, and if that's all you want, you can stop the process there. But if you want to sell, we also buy the jewelry from you. So completely transparent again, the process. We put everything on video, so your entire authentication of gold to the testing of diamonds, you see the entire process as we see it.
1: Yeah, that's very important to keep an eye on that stuff. I know somebody that once took a very valuable opal ring to a jeweler, kept it, and then gave him something that was not the same one, even though it looked like it. And that kind of stuff goes on, so you got to be wary of who you're dealing with, is the point I'm making.
0: We have heard all kinds of stories, Bob, so I totally hear you on that example, and I'm sure it will resonate with a lot of your listeners. But yeah, with Unvault, I think transparency and trust is at the core of it. We will provide you the information beforehand, and then throughout the process, if you decide to sell with us, you'll get all the details.
1: Yeah, are the pawn shops the best way to go? Should you go to a regular jewelry dealer, or what would you say?
0: I would say you should come to Unvault, but I think whatever you choose to do to sell, I think what is more important is you need to have the information before you go into that selling process. And what is free to use, right? So just get the information, and that's where I would put the most stress. Please be informed.
1: Right. Is this the best time to sell right now because gold prices are up so high?
0: That's the million-dollar question now. It totally depends on the personal circumstances of people, for sure, right? Like where they are in life. But gold has had an amazing run in the last 18 months. We've actually seen a dip in the last couple of months or so. So we're like all-time high is around 5,300 or so. Now we're at close to 4,100. But it's still up from the 2024 levels, right? So it's still a huge, it's a much better performing asset than equities at this point. So yeah.
1: Well, yeah, it's a great time. I remember when gold was $50 an ounce, so which was many years ago when I was doing financial radio. But yeah, it did go. It's incredible what's happened with that. I think silver was $15 an ounce. So.
0: Oh, wow.
1: Yeah, so that's going back to the 90s, I guess. But anyway, yeah, things have changed quite a bit, and we're seeing tremendous gains as far as gold. And I think sometimes people may undervalue what they have. They may see something sitting in their jewelry box or in their house somewhere, and they really, most people don't know much about how to value these things, do they?
0: You're absolutely right. So there are a couple of things I would highlight, right? I think most people undervalue their gold and they overvalue their diamonds. We see that time and again. They'll be totally surprised on how valuable their gold jewelry is, and you know they've thought about it completely, you know, in the reverse order. And then the second thing is finding out the value has just been so opaque, and I think pawn shops and cash for gold outfits have purposefully

0: made it so daunting that people don't really like understand that there are simple ways to figure out the value. So I totally hear you. Most people, I think, do not know the value of what they own.
1: Yeah, I would agree with you. Well, Needy, thanks so much for joining us. Again, it's uvault.com, right?
0: It's Unvault, so UNVAULT.com.
1: Right. .com, right. Very good.
0: Well, Sorry.
1: Oh, okay. Terrific. Thanks so much. It sounds like a great idea to really help people without having to lug everything down to a store and that type of thing. So that's terrific. Thanks so much for joining us today. Appreciate having you on the program.
0: Thank you so much for having me.
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3: Food for the brain. This is Issues Today. Here's Bob Gourley.
1: You know, we all enjoy being outdoors and certainly the summer, of course, even when it gets really, really hot. But one of the things I think people don't always think about too much are their pets. And what are some of the safeguards for protecting your pets during the heat and during these summer months? We're going to talk today to Dr. Jennifer Quammen, who is president of the American Veterinary Medical Association, about, and she's going to give us some tips. Dr. Jennifer, good to have you with us today on the program.
4: Yeah, thanks so much. It's great to be here. And hello to all your listeners and watchers.
1: Well, very good. And you know, this applies certainly to dogs, I guess cats too, because cats are outside a lot during the summer too, don't they? Aren't they? So you got to be careful for all of them, don't you?
4: You do. And other species as well. Some folks have birds and reptiles and bunny rabbits. There are lots of varieties of pets in my world.
1: Absolutely. What are some of the first things? Should you kind of avoid going out at certain times of the day, or what's the best thing regarding that?
4: Yeah, wonderful question. I think avoiding the really, really high heat and high sun portions of the day is best, especially on those extra warm days. And so maybe in and out for just a quick potty break if it's midday or really hot. And then you can do those longer exercises or longer walks early in the morning or late in the evening when it's a little bit more cool and the sun's not right on top of you.
1: Right, that's important. Well, and, you know, I think people forget how hot the pavement is and the dog's paws. I don't think they think about that too much, do they? But they're very sensitive.
4: Most of us, I guess, are walking around in shoes. Our pets are not normally doing that. And so, you know, if you were to touch the pavement or where they're going to be walking on and it feels too hot for your hand to be there, it's probably too warm for their pads to be on for any extended period of time. So you could theoretically look for other substrates like grass to walk them on if you have that available, but you'll want to minimize how much time they're spending on those really hot areas, partly because their pads are also part of the ways that animals cool themselves off, and so we want to protect those pads as well.
1: Now, they have these kind of booties. Are those good or are those not great for animals?
4: It's a great question. Those booties can be used for a lot of things. I feel like most folks use those in the colder environments to keep them from getting like ice and snow caked on their feet rather than in the warmth, because that might just add a layer of insulation that might actually make them hotter. And so, again, I think if you have to have them out in those warmer parts of the day, try to avoid the really, really hot things and get on substrates that are a little more comfortable for them, and limit how much time they're outdoors in those immediate high heat times.
1: Yeah, you may, living in the desert like I do here, when you walk on grass, immediately going on grass from pavement is really unbelievable how much cooler it is. And I'm talking about real grass, not the artificial stuff, which is actually hotter.
4: I was like, you have some of that around, certainly, don't you? And even the sand you know, can be a little bit cooler than right out on that really, really hot pavement or asphalt.
1: Right, exactly. You also talk about an emergency kit for animals. Tell us about that.
4: Right. So, and it, all of us probably should have an emergency kit at home. Like, we never know when some kind of weather disaster or other thing might happen, power outages and things, that we'll need to have those emergency kits. Same is true for our non-human family members. So our dogs, cats, bunnies, those guys all want to have a kit ready for them. That's going to include things like their food and water, enough for several days to a week's time. Medications, if they're on routine medications, of course, a way to control, meaning like a leash, a carrier, a harness. Those are all important for dogs and cats. And if your pet has been to see your local veterinarian, which I hope they have, make sure that you keep their current information and your pet's up-to-date medical records and vaccine history on hand as part of that kit as well.
1: Yeah, very important. What kind of symptoms do dogs have when they are getting, let's say, not hydrated enough or really getting too hot?
4: It can be a little bit hard for animals to tell us when they're getting too hot, right? They don't use words in the same way we do. And as much as we talked about the pads earlier, you know, the pads of the feet are one of the ways that dogs cool themselves off, and cats, but also through panting, right? Like when they're open mouth and kind of panting, that is a common way for dogs to be able to like move air across and cool off their body. And so if we're talking about warning signs, the things I would always be on the lookout for is if they're not doing normal behavior, but also if they are stopping panting on a really hot day, or if their tongue is changing color, right? Most pets have a pink or a reddish tongue, and if that's going a little bit more in the purple or blue, they are possibly not getting enough oxygen and might need to seek emergency medical care. So those are things to be aware of. And while we're thinking about panting, I would also add that in cats, panting is not a normal behavior. And so if cats are looking like they're panting the way a dog does, that can be an indication of underlying emergent medical need.
1: Yeah, I'm just going to ask that because it, for dogs, it's essential, really. And yeah, as you mentioned, if they stop that, then you know something's wrong. So,
4: right.
1: But it's cats,
4: like you hear
1: just
4: about
1: the
4: humans.
1: Opposite.
4: Yeah, exactly.
1: Right.
4: You hear about humans and we sweat across our skin. They don't have that same feature. And this is extra important for those really young or those older pets or the ones that have debilitating conditions. And I'll also point out the dogs and cats with the short noses. Those guys have a little bit harder time when it's really hot out as well.
1: What breeds does that entail? I'm not sure there's many of them.
4: There are many of them. How long do we have?
1: We call them
4: collectively brachycephalic, which means they have like short noses. So they can be like Persian or Himalayan cats. And in dogs, pugs, French bulldogs, English bulldogs, those are probably the prototypical ones. Pekingese, Shih Tzus are all in that mix as well.
1: Oh, okay. What's the most severe of kind of problem with heat you've had with an animal? Do you remember already a case that you could tell us about?
4: Yeah, I mean, I work emergency sometimes, and so I have seen patients come in full-blown heat stroke. It can be lethal. You know, I've seen pets die from this. And so you'll want to be really, really careful. And I don't want to be all doom and gloom, right? We want to think about ways to keep these animals healthy and keep them out of those situations. But absolutely, patients can go into really, really difficult scenarios and even die secondarily to excessive exposure to heat.
1: Right. So you have to be aware of those signs that we were talking about earlier.
4: Correct.
1: And are younger animals more susceptible? So this doesn't really make any difference.
4: It does make a difference. I think the really young animals and the mature animals, as we like to call them, we don't want to call them old, our senior friends, they can have metabolic conditions that are not quite to the same level as their adult, otherwise healthy animals. And so they can be at a little bit increased risk. The other population of pets I would point out are those that have underlying medical condition, in particular ones that have lung or respiratory issues, or patients that have heart or cardiac disease. It can be much, much harder for them to recover, and they can get into trouble a little bit quicker than those patients who are otherwise healthy.
1: You know, and that's kind of a parallel to humans.
4: It is.
1: Too.
4: Yep.
1: People
4: yep.
1: that, when they go out in the desert or the really hot weather, mm-hmm. they can have those problems as well. So, which, yep.
4: They can. And as you know, living in the desert, right, like the elevation can change things a lot too. And some pets are not used to that elevational change. And that can really add some challenges for their cardiorespiratory system as well.
1: Well, very good. And of course, so many of these tips too. Sometimes when you get into the cold weather, the winter months, you want to protect your pets as well with some of these same safety tips. Dr. Jennifer Quammen, thanks for being with us. She is president of the American Veterinary Medical Association, and those emergency kits certainly do help. My name is Bob Gourley. This is Issues Today. Thanks for joining us, and we will talk to you again next time.
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0: That's it for the chatter. 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

0: Central Arkansas's classic rock station, The Point 94.1. Grateful Dead there and Touch of Grey on your Sunday morning. Had to play some Grateful Dead. It was on this day 31 years ago in 1995 that we lost Jerry Garcia. Passed away from a heart attack at the age of 53. Just days after his birthday, he was born on August 1st. I always know that because I share a birthday with Jerry Garcia. My birthday, August 1st as well. I turned 55 this year. Means I've made it 2 years longer than Jerry Garcia. That's kind of weird to think about. Also, we lost Robbie Robertson on this day 3 years ago, back in 2023. You, of course, know him as an influential member of the band, you know, The Weight, up on Cripple Creek. So a couple of big classic rock deaths on this day in history. Dennis Allen here on your Sunday morning. We got another log block of classic rock lined up and ready to go. We're going to start that with Def Leppard coming your way next on The Point 94.1.
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The best music ever made, the Point 94.1. Kenny Loggins there. I'm all right. Hope you're all right, too, on a Sunday morning. Dennis Allen here with you. Log Block of Classic Rock in Progress. The Point 94.1, your home for the No Repeat Workday. Listen all day at work, and you'll never hear the same song twice. We got music on the way from Billy Squire. We got Foreigner coming up for you, too. Right now, it's Tom Petty. Don't come around here no more. It's on the Point 94.1.

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0: Central Arkansas's classic rock station, the Point 94.1. Billy Squire there in the dark. Dennis Allen here on your Sunday. Jeff Allen has arrived up in Sturgis. I don't know if you've been keeping up with his journey on the Point 94.1's Facebook page, but Jeff's live broadcast all this week from the Full Throttle Saloon up in Sturgis going to be taking place. Make sure you tune in so you can enjoy all the sights and sounds of Sturgis on our Facebook page and during our live broadcast all this week. Jeff Allen, live from Sturgis at the Full Throttle Saloon. It's brought to you by Rock City Harley-Davidson, TC's Midtown Grill, The Yard King, and the Point 94.1. We'll kick off another log block of classic rock with Night Ranger coming your way next on the Point 94.1.
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1: Rumors spreading around in that Texas town about the shack outside the game. And you know what I'm talking about. 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

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That is ZZ Top and LaGrange. Hope you're having a great Sunday. Dennis Allen here with you. We want to be your favorite radio station here at the 94.1. That's why we want to know what you think. We care about what you, the listener, has to say. You think things are great? 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You think things suck? 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Again, 501-265-0594. 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Bed of Roses on the Point 94.1.

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0: Central Arkansas's classic rock station, the Point 94.1, Joan Jett there. I hate myself for loving you. Hope you're having a great Sunday. Dennis Allen here with you. I don't know if you keep up with reality TV, but if you watch that TV show Big Brother, it's on CBS affiliate, so THV11 tonight, 7 o'clock. Make sure you check it out, because for a few weeks, there's been a guy from Central Arkansas who has been on the show from right down in Benton, went to Benton High School. His name is Barrett Pfeiffer, but he's a contestant on this Big Brother show. Apparently, he is up for eviction this week. Hopefully, he doesn't get evicted. If he can make it all the way until the end, then Barrett is going to win $750,000. That's some life-changing money. So make sure you root for your fellow Arkansan, Barrett Pfeiffer. He's on Big Brother. Again, that's tonight, 7 o'clock on CBS. And maybe when he actually gets out of the house, we can get him here on the station. That would be awesome. We got another log block of classic rock lined up and ready to go for your Sunday. We're going to start that with the Rolling Stones coming your way next on The Point 94.1.
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Hope you're having a great Sunday. Dennis Allen here with you. You're inside a log block of classic rock. We got some AC/DC on the way for you. Tears for Fears on the lineup too. Right now, music from The Police. This is Roxanne on The Point 94.1.

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0: 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Dennis Allen here on your Sunday. If you love great 80s hair bands and hard rock and hair metal from the 80s, we have got the show for you. Legendary Twisted Sister frontman Dee Snider is your host for House of Hair. Later on tonight, 9 until midnight, you got 3 hours of headbanging hits. If you love AC/DC, if you love Bon Jovi and Def Leppard and Poison, Metallica, Scorpions, Ozzy, Winger, Warrant, Slaughter, Skid Row, Guns N' Roses, you get it all. 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We have got another log block of classic rock ready to go for your Sunday. We're going to start that with Zeppelin coming up next on The Point 94.1.
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0: 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Instead of 10 and 2, try putting your hands at 11 and 1. 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

0: Yeah, Central Arkansas's classic rock station, The Point, 94.1. Def Leppard off the Hysteria album in 87. That is Pour Some Sugar on Me. Surprisingly, not a number one hit for Def Leppard. That song only made it to number two on the Billboard Hot 100, and the song might never have happened if Def Leppard producer Mutt Lange hadn't overheard singer Joe Elliott at just the right time. Here's Phil Collin, guitarist from Def Leppard, to tell you the story.
1: Joe was sitting in the corridor. We'd finished all the songs and we were just finishing the album up. And Joe's going, pour some sugar on me. And Mutt goes, what's that? He said, oh, I don't know. And Mutt said, you know what? I think this is actually going to be the most important song on the record. So we really need to record this. And we'd got the hang of it then. It was the quickest song on the record. And it had all the stuff, you know, it was sexy. It just had all the right ingredients.
0: That's Phil Collin from Def Leppard. Remember, if you love knowing the stories behind the classic rock songs that you love and lots of amazing interviews, check out Classic Rock U with the professor of rock, Adam Reeder. That begins at 5 o'clock later on this afternoon. Definitely a class you do not want to miss. Classic Rock U with Adam Reeder, the professor of rock. It's always a great show. Another log block of classic rock lined up and ready to go for your Sunday. We'll start that with the Eagles up next on The Point 94.1.
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100% pure classic rock, the Point 94.1. That dude was awesome in concert last weekend at Simmons Bank Arena. Brian Adams there in the summer of 69. Dennis Allen here on your Sunday inside a log block of classic rock. Guns N' Roses and Free both on the way right now. 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

0: Central Arkansas's classic rock station, the Point 94.1. Guns N' Roses there. Their version of the Paul McCartney classic, Live and Let Die. Dennis Allen on your Sunday. Starting tomorrow, qualifying begins for your chance to head to Nashville to see the Razorbacks battle Vanderbilt. We're going to hook you up with a couple of tickets to the game October 17th. Two nights hotel, Nashville attractions pass for two, and a Music City gift bag. 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Your first chance to qualify is going to be sometime tomorrow morning during the morning show with Rick and Dawn tomorrow morning. Be the ninth caller when you hear that Hog Call at 501-614-9410. 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We're going to start it with Lynyrd Skynyrd next on the Point 94.1.
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You have that everywhere with you, don't you? Ted Nugent for you now. 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

0: Central Arkansas's classic rock station, the Point 94.1 Nirvana there. Smells like teen spirit. Well, it's not teen spirit, but Jeff Allen, definitely a free spirit. He has made his way to Sturgis, South Dakota, the biggest motorcycle rally in the world. Make sure you join Jeff for his live broadcast all this week from the Full Throttle Saloon at Sturgis. You can also keep up with Jeff on the Point 94.1's Facebook page and see all the sights and sounds of Sturgis. It's always a fun week every year. Jeff Allen, live from Sturgis, is brought to you by Rock City Harley-Davidson, Old Arkansas Alarm, Mountain View Chevrolet, and, of course, the Point 94.1. 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

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It's Whitesnake and Still of the Night on the Point.

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0: 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AC/DC there, and Who Made Who. Dennis Allen on your Sunday, taking a look at the weekend box office. No surprise, Spider-Man racking up another huge weekend. They're projecting it's going to make $143 million domestically just this weekend. The movie's already made over $1 billion internationally. In second place is Christopher Nolan's blockbuster version of The Odyssey. I would really like to see both Spider-Man and The Odyssey. I just have not had a chance to get to the theater and check out either of those. And pretty much also runs in the rest of the top five. Projected new movie that came out one night only, looks to be in third. Another week of Toy Story 5, that's in fourth. And then the brand new Super Troopers 3 for the number five spot. That's just the projections as the weekend goes right now. Those numbers could change when they do the final tallies by tomorrow. But it looks like Spider-Man continuing to break records. I really want to see that. It looks really good. We got the police on the way for you next. Kicking off another long block of classic rock for your Sunday. Keep it here on the Point 94.1.
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The best music ever made, the Point 94.1, Fleetwood Mac there, and Say You Love Me. Hope you're having a great Sunday. Dennis Allen here with you. You know, the weekend's almost over. Starting tomorrow, we're going to be doing it once again. Going to be working for the weekend. There's Lover Boy. It's on the Point 94.1.

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0: 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That is Slaughter and Up All Night. If you love great 80s hair bands and hair metal, hard rock from the 80s, we have got the show for you. 9 until midnight tonight. Join legendary Twisted Sister frontman D. Snyder. He is your host for House of Hair. 3 hours of headbanging hits. They play it all from AC/DC to Zebra. It's always a great show. Check out D. Snyder and House of Hair later on tonight, 9 until midnight. We got another log block of classic rock lined up and ready to go. A band you are likely to hear on House of Hair tonight, Aerosmith, coming your way next on the Point 94.1.
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Blondie there, and Call Me. Dennis Allen on your Sunday. My son is the biggest fan I know. This one's for you, B. Here's Pearl Jam. Even Flow is on the Point 94.1.

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0: Central Arkansas's classic rock station, the Point 94.1, Kenny Wade Shepherd Band there, Blue on Black. You know, the Razorback football team got beat up pretty good last year. They were pretty black and blue, but, you know, we got a new coach. It's a new season. We have new hope. If you want to be a part of the revival of Razorback football, the Point 94.1 would love to send you to Nashville to see the Razorbacks take on Vanderbilt. We're going to hook you up with a couple of tickets to the game, October 17th, two nights hotel, Nashville attractions pass for two, and a Music City gift bag. Qualifying begins tomorrow. Be listening for that hog call. If you're the ninth caller when you hear that at 501-614-9410, you're going to be in the qualifying to win that great Razorback Nashville trip giveaway, courtesy of Nashville Music City and the Point 94.1. We'll kick off another log block of classic rock for your Sunday with Ozzy coming your way next on the Point 94.1.
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0: Central Arkansas's classic rock station, the Point 94.1 Golden Earring, slipping into the Twilight Zone. Tennis Allen here on your Sunday. Check out this stupid news story. 3-year-old beagle was taken to an emergency veterinary clinic in Australia after consuming an entire bag of gummy worms. And you think, well, that doesn't sound that bad. Oh, no. It's a really big bag. 2.4 pounds of gummy worms. That's a lot of gummy worms. They chose to induce vomiting due to the excessive sugar content. The dog named Scooter did successfully regurgitate all of the gummies. That's pretty stupid. We have three stupid news stories for you every weekday afternoon at 5:10. 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

0: Central Arkansas's classic rock station, the Point 94.1, the Black Crowes there, and Hard to Handle. That's the Black Crowes' only top 40 hit, surprisingly. Made it up to number 26 on the Billboard Hot 100 off the Shake Your Moneymaker album in 1990. And of course, it is a cover song. The song originally was written and recorded by Otis Redding in 1968. Here's Black Crowes singer Chris Robinson. He's very clear about who he thinks owns the song.
1: In my mind, it's Otis Redding's song, which is a matter of great confusion and anger because there's a whole group of people who think it's a Grateful Dead song, and then there's other people who think it's a Black Crowes song. Some people think it's a Tom Jones song. He does a great version of it from the Flamingo Hotel, like 69. It's a great starting point for where we went.
0: That's Chris Robinson from the Black Crowes. If you love knowing stories behind the classic rock songs you know and love, make sure you check out Classic Rock You with the Professor of Rock, Adam Reeder. It begins in just a little bit, starting at 5 o'clock. Lots of never before told stories, some amazing interviews, tons of great classic rock with Adam Reeder, the Professor of Rock. It is Classic Rock You, a class you do not want to miss, starting in just a few minutes at 5 o'clock. Robert Palmer kicking off another log block of classic rock for your Sunday next on the Point 94.1.
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The best music ever made, the .94.1. That is Tom Petty and Free Fallin'. I'm Dennis Allen. I'm getting out of here, making way for Adam Reeder, the professor of rock. Classic Rock U begins in just a few minutes. So we keep a log block of classic rock going with Boston and Don't Look Back on the point, 94.1.

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6: 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I'm your host, a professor of rock. We're going to kick off today's course with a new segment. I call it Femme Fatale, songs about irresistible vixens, pulsed with danger, mystery, and undeniable allure. Of course, unleashed through heavy driving instrumentation, the Femme Fatale rock song has been around for a long time. They tap into a primal blend of fear and fascination where gritty guitar riffs and pounding drums echo the lyrical drama of a powerful, manipulative, or even an intoxicating figure who drags you toward the edge. The first song in our spotlight is one about a full-figured woman that fascinated the late Bon Scott. She rocked his world on many occasions, even though she was twice the size of the little frontman. Yeah, Bon Scott was a little guy. The encounter spawned one of the all-time great AC/DC tracks and one of the great riffs. Here's Whole Lotta Rosie on Classic Rock U.

10 of Classic Rock, you on the Professor of Rock. That was AC/DC with A Whole Lotta Rosie. Now, that track was inspired by a real meeting that Bon Scott had at the Freeway Gardens Motel in North Melbourne, where he met a voluptuous woman named Rosie, actually Rosemary Garcia, he regarded as one of the most talented lovers he'd ever been with. The next Femme Fatale song is about the photograph of a Native American woman that captivated lead singer Ian Astbury to write about a proud, fiery woman who's also influenced by a woman he was dating at the time. From 1987, here's The Cult with Fire Woman on Classic Rock U.

Tell track Fire Woman. Professor of Rock here. Fire Woman was the number four mainstream rock track as the lead track from their brilliant Sonic Temple album. Talking about femme fatale songs. Now, the next song is not exactly a femme fatale track. The songwriter behind it knew the woman well. In fact, it was meant to be a love letter to his high school sweetheart, Suzanne, who actually became his wife. The couple have been married for more than 56 years, but I thought we'd lighten it up a little bit here. Some people have used this song as a femme fatale song, but the real story behind it is true love. It's a phenomenal feat. 56 years they've been married. I'm talking about Dennis DeYoung and his Suzanne. Here's a lady on Classic Rock U.

0: Professor of Rock jamming some sticks on classic rock. You, not only is that one of the most enduring love letters of the rock era, it was a song that gave sticks the hit they really needed. Lady went to number 6 on the Billboard Hot 100, and many say it was the first power ballad. It actually came out much earlier than that, but it was re-released in 1975. All right, after the short break, we're going to spotlight more femme fatale songs, including a track that was placed on an indelible scene in a movie from the 80s, When Classic Rock You Returns.
1: 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Yeah. 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
9: 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One of those songs is definitely In Your Eyes, a song heavily influenced by African songwriting that has a dual meaning. And I think Peter wrote it about actress Rosanna Arquette. In Your Eyes was about the romantic love, but it can also be about religious love. Peter Gabriel has been vague about it. He's used several meanings in interviews. It was, of course, used in the famous scene in Say Anything where John Cusack raised his boombox above his head. It actually wasn't the original choice for the song. There were several songs that they were looking for, including To Be a Lover by Billy Idol. But director Cameron Crowe saw it on a mixtape that he had made for Nancy Wilson from Heart when he married her, and he decided to go with that. Here's Peter Gabriel on Classic Rock U.

Morgan, Professor of Rock, and this is Classic Rock U, the show where we reveal the sometimes painful, the occasionally accidental, and often hilarious process of creating the songs that you can still sing out loud.

0: Classic Rock with a great one from Nirvana on Classic Rock U to wrap up this segment on Femme Fatales. Some of these songs were on the line. Some of them were definitely about Femme Fatales. Heart-Shaped Box, definitely about a Femme Fatale. Kurt Cobain's wife, Courtney Love. Heart-Shaped Box reflected Kurt Cobain's intense, complicated relationship with Courtney.
1: I'm gonna be like you, Dad. You know I'm gonna be like you.
0: All right, it's time for our segment, My Dad's Vinyl. Oh, man, one of my favorites we do on here. It's a tribute to my late father who raised me on the oldies but goodies. You know, one of the first albums my dad showed me as a kid that I remember vividly because of the album cover was The Doors. He told me this next song was one of the longest songs ever to hit number one. I'm, of course, talking about Light My Fire. Though the long guitar and organ solos were both edited out as the song was moving up the charts, it hit number one as the edited version. But, you know, one of the things that stands out to me about this song is that my dad told me the story about The Doors playing the Ed Sullivan Show and how Ed himself demanded that Jim Morrison not sing the line about getting higher. But Jim, of course, rebelled and sang it with major emphasis, and they were never invited to perform on that particular show again. It's one of the first cool stories that my dad told me about rock and roll that truly resonated with me, and really where my love of storytelling and telling these stories came from. Thanks, Bob. Here's Light My Fire.

0: 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It's one that's on a very short list of tracks that really resonated with the counterculture and the pop culture of the 60s, going all the way to number one on the Billboard Hot 100. All right, coming up next, it's all about the magic of a live recording. 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
1: 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The Professor of Rock is known for his signature look of glasses, hat, and rock and roll t-shirt. 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
0: 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It's time for our segment, Live Baby Live. Well, it's a little bit of a tribute to that live album by INXS from their lyric, Live Baby Live. But, you know, there have been live versions of songs that have either outperformed the studio version or created a whole new generation of fans. A live version of a track that's definitely achieved the latter is Layla by Eric Clapton. For the 1992 MTV Unplugged, Eric feared redoing the electric Layla, so he reimagined it as a slow blues shuffle and a 1939 Martin acoustic guitar. The bold rearrangement ignited a cultural sensation, pushing the album past 26 million copies that were sold worldwide. Here's Layla.

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3: 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All right, it's time for this week's Classic Rock U countdown. And this time we're going back to a wonderful year in music. Everybody was jamming to these tunes. Now, for some extra credit, let's see if you can guess the year by the clues that I give you right now. Okay, so it was an election year where George H.W. Bush faced off against Michael Dukakis. Who Framed Roger Rabbit, big with Tom Hanks and Rambo 3 with Sly Stallone, ruled the summer box office. 30-something in L.A. Law were the dramas on television, and the Dodgers won the World Series behind Orel Hershiser. Can you guess the year? It was 1988. And right now we're going to count down the top 10 rock songs of 1988, a great year. The countdown kicks out with a song surrounded by irony. Bono of U2 wrote the lyrics to this one to explore the idea of greed, specifically targeting the lunatic fringe of American televangelists. Yeah, it was a big thing in 88 for sure. He also used it to satirize his own status as the frontman for a rock band, stealing hearts at a traveling show. Here's U2 with Desire at number 10.

Professor of Rock here, counting them down. At number 10 on the Classic Rock You Countdown of the top 10 rock songs of 1988, that was Desire by U2. The song that won the Grammy Award for Best Rock Performance that following year. All right, ranking number 9 on our countdown of the top 10 rock songs of 88 is a track probing the anxiety and self-doubt that is a real challenge of pursuing rock stardom. Tom Kiefer dug deep when he wrote this one. The track was a very real expression of what happens behind the scenes. Here's Cinderella with Gypsy Road on Classic Rock U at number 9.

0: Professor of Rock with you. A little bit of Bad Medicine coming at you at number 8 on the Classic Rock U Countdown of the top 10 rockers of 88. Bon Jovi was the major rock headliner in 1988, selling out everywhere. Bad Medicine followed the formula of working with writer Desmond Child that was so successful on Slippery When Wet. The countdown rolls on with a track next that came to a lead singer in a dream. We're going to get to it after this short break when Classic Rock U returns.
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0: 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Right now, we're up to a song by a band that was grinding it out on the L.A. club scene. They lived in a very tight room inside of a warehouse, taking some day jobs and borrowing from friends to eat. Through it all, though, they still managed to party hardy. At number 7, I got Poison having nothing but a good time here on Classic Rock U.

Professor of Rock, you're frantically landing at number 6 on the classic rock you count out of the top 10 rock songs in 1988. That's a little bit of an indie band for you there, R.E.M. with It's the End of the World as We Know It. That song actually came to lead singer Michael Stipe in a dream that he had about attending a party where every guest, except for him, had a name with the initials L.B. Michael's rapid-fire delivery on the track was intended to evoke a chaotic, dreamlike state. If he misses one word in that sucker live, it's a train wreck. All right, we've reached the halfway point of our countdown of the top 10 rock songs on 1988. Hitting the number 5 spot is a song that was written between 2 and 4 a.m., depending on what story you believe. It was actually written on the porch of Eddie Van Halen's house, or Sammy Hagar's porch, depending on the story. Now, Eddie had the riff, and Sammy Hagar came up with the lyrics. This happened when Eddie interrupted Sammy, who was about to have an intimate moment with his wife. And Sammy wrote this song, and the title definitely has to do with that situation. Here's Eddie, Sammy, Michael, and Alex Van Halen with Finish What You Started on Classic Rock U.

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1: Professor of Rock playing you one of my favorites from 88. In Excess, seductively making their way into the Classic Rock You Countdown. Our top 10 rock songs of 1988. That's Need You Tonight at number 4. Atlantic Records thought the song was a stiff, and that's what they told the band. But In Excess made it the lead single from Kick, the album that took over 1988. The label was definitely wrong. Need You Tonight shot all the way to number 1 for Michael Hutchence and In Excess and made them primetime players. Man, In Excess, such a big band. All right, next up is one of the biggest power ballads of that year, and one of the most atmospheric guitar lines of all time, in my opinion. Talking about Whitesnake with Is This Love at number 3 on the Classic Rock You Countdown.

0: Countdown coming in at number 3 on the top 10 rock songs of 88. That's Is This Love by Whitesnake. I love that atmospheric guitar on that sucker. David Coverdale and John Sykes originally intended that song to be gifted to Tina Turner, but the legendary label mogul David Geffen convinced the guys to record it for themselves, keep it for Whitesnake, and it became a number 2 smash on the Billboard Hot 100 with a huge video. All right, next up, I'm going to share what Joe Elliott told me about one of Def Leppard's biggest records. The countdown continues right after this break on Classic Rock U.
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0: All right, we're getting into the nitty-gritty in our countdown of the top 10 rock songs of 1988. It's the title track from the best-selling album of the year. Here's what Joe Elliott told me about the album Hysteria.
12: What we tried to create was the ultimate rock record with like, to be with everything in this. What does that thing do? Let's use it. We tried to make a Sgt. Pepper for our generation. That was the blueprint. Yeah. And that's why it took so long. We went down so many dead ends and they didn't work that we came back up. The actual thing you hear didn't take that long. There was about 18 months of complete bollocks just trying to get there. You know, because they probably had it all mapped out. We were flapping in the wind. We didn't know what to do. It just took time and then it all fell into place.

right, coming in at the number one spot, no surprise at all here. They were the biggest band of 1988 with one of the biggest records ever. In fact, this song made their album the biggest selling debut album ever. It's Sweet Child of Mine by the Boys, Guns N' Roses.

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